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2: Welcome to Davies Symphony Hall for another broadcast concert by the San Francisco Symphony. I'm Rick Malone, and tonight you'll hear the world premiere of a piece inspired by the natural world and the danger it faces from climate change. You'll also hear music by Sibelius that redefined what a symphony could be, and Richard Strauss's musical portraits of two of history's most infamous characters. Richard Strauss began writing his musical portrait of Don Juan in 1885, while he was also working on a treatment of Shakespeare's Macbeth. He clearly treated this project more seriously and more enthusiastically. On their own merits, Don Juan is one of Strauss's more famous pieces, while hardly anyone plays or hears Macbeth these days. Strauss's direct inspiration for Don Juan was a dramatic poem written in 1844 by Nicholas Lenau, who also wrote the version of Faust which inspired Liszt. The music follows Don Juan through a succession of conquests to his final duel with the son of a nobleman he had killed earlier. The Don knows he could easily win the duel, but he chooses to die, declaring in the poem that the fuel is all consumed and the hearth is cold and dark. And you hear the applause for Esa-Pekka Salonen, music director of the San Francisco Symphony. He'll open this concert by leading them in the symphonic poem Don Juan by Richard Strauss.

The sordid tale and sad death of Don Juan, as set to music by Richard Strauss. The San Francisco Symphony was led by music director Esa-Pekka Salonen. Esa-Pekka Salonen is completing his fifth and final season as music director of the San Francisco Symphony. He is also the conductor laureate of the Los Angeles Philharmonic, where he was music director from 1992 until 2009, the Philharmonia Orchestra, where he was principal conductor and artistic advisor from 2008 until 2021, and the Swedish Radio Symphony Orchestra. As a composer, his music appears on releases from Sony, Deutsche Grammophon, and Decca. His piano concerto, violin concerto, and cello concerto all appear on recordings he conducted himself. In a moment, Esa-Pekka Salonen will return with a symphony that was a farewell both for its composer and for its musical style. You're listening to a broadcast concert by the San Francisco Symphony from Davies Symphony Hall. I'm Rick Malone. Jean Sibelius began his Seventh Symphony in 1918, describing it in his diary as joy of life and vitality with appassionata. When he finished it 6 years later, it had acquired a very different kind of passion. It was his last symphony and one of his last works altogether, and in many ways it was his farewell to the traditional symphonic structure of the 18th and 19th centuries. As music moved into the impressionism of Debussy, the expressionism of Stravinsky, and tonal experiments of Schoenberg and Webern, Sibelius' Seventh Symphony was as far as he would or could go in that direction. Sibelius' Sixth Symphony was austere and tightly structured, but this work takes those concepts even further. The piece is in a single movement, built around scales and semitones, and there is no thematic development in the traditional sense. The notes themselves are like seeds around which symphonic crystals form, growing thicker and more impenetrable until, as commentator Scott Fogelsong says, the symphony does not so much end as freeze solid. Once again, you hear the applause for music director Esa-Pekka Salonen on stage to lead the San Francisco Symphony in the Symphony No. 7 by Jean Sibelius.

0: You just heard the Symphony No. 7, completed in 1924 by Jean Sibelius. Esa Pekka Salonen led the San Francisco Symphony. Even though this was Sibelius' last symphony, it wasn't meant to be. Sibelius evidently had completed some sketches for an 8th symphony and kept tantalizing conductors and commentators with predictions of when he would finish it. But in the end, he never did. Sibelius' wife wrote that in the 1940s, her husband collected a huge pile of manuscripts in a laundry basket and threw them all in the fire. It's more than likely that whatever might have existed of an 8th symphony at that point went up in flames. I'll be back in a moment with the second half of this concert by Esa Pekka Salonen and the San Francisco Symphony, the world premiere of a piece that combines sounds from the orchestral world with the natural to remind us of what is disappearing before our eyes.
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0: Welcome back to Davies Symphony Hall for the second half of this broadcast concert by the San Francisco Symphony with music director Esa Pekka Salonen. I'm Rick Malone. Gabriella Smith grew up here in the San Francisco Bay Area, playing and writing music, hiking, backpacking, and volunteering on a songbird research project at Point Reyes National Park, as well as with the John Adams Young Composers Project. The piece you're about to hear was commissioned by the San Francisco Symphony in 2024. The composer says, "It feels incredibly special to work with the orchestra because I grew up hearing them perform," end quote. Most of Gabriella Smith's work is inspired by the sounds of the natural world, and in particular by what she calls the pleasure of being part of something bigger, her work on finding solutions to the climate crisis. This piece is called Rewilding, after Smith's work in ecological restoration, turning areas transformed by humans back into functioning natural ecosystems. To musically evoke the sounds of the outdoors, like, say, a chorus of frogs, Smith calls for unusual uses of traditional instruments, some entirely of her own invention. She also contrasts the orchestra's sounds with playful uses of found objects like tea strainers, chopsticks, mixing bowls, bicycle parts, and for bulk foods like walnuts to be swirled in metal bowls by the percussionists, all to remind us of what is disappearing before our eyes and what we might be able to do about it. And now here is the San Francisco Symphony's music director, Esa Pekka Salonen, to lead them in the world premiere of Gabriella Smith's Rewilding.

You've just heard the world premiere of Gabriella Smith's Rewilding. The piece was commissioned by the San Francisco Symphony, which was conducted by music director Esa-Pekka Salonen. And now Esa-Pekka Salonen welcomes composer Gabriella Smith to the stage. Gabriella Smith says about her recent compositions, quote, "We are up against this narrative driven for decades by fossil fuel companies that tells us environmentalism is only about sacrifice and individual action. Our job in the climate movement is to show people that climate action is actually about joy and community, courage, persistence, dedication, hard work, but also imagination and creativity, community and love," end quote. After growing up here in the Bay Area, Gabriella Smith studied at the Curtis Institute and Princeton University and has held residencies with the Nashville Symphony, Copeland House in New York, and the Instituto Sacatar in Brazil. You can hear more of her music on her 2021 album, Lost Coast. In a moment, Richard Strauss's musical portrait of another of history's most notorious characters. You're listening to a broadcast concert by the San Francisco Symphony from Davies Symphony Hall. I'm Rick Malone. Till Eulenspiegel is one of the most famous gadflies in literary history. He was the archetype of the shrewd peasant who holds his own against a stuffy bourgeoisie and a repressive clergy through his coarse and sometimes brutal pranks. There was a real Till who lived in Germany in the 14th century, and stories about his adventures began appearing in print soon after his death. Richard Strauss knew the stories, and he had originally planned to write an opera about Till, but after a couple of false starts, he gave up and instead turned his ideas into a tone poem, which he finished in 1895. Strauss said publicly that there was no real program to the piece, other than the violin and the horn at the beginning, introducing Till's two signature themes, and the final episode of Till's arrest and hanging. Although, you will hear the solo violin imitating one of Till's most infamous escapades, in which he climbed the church steeple and relieved himself. Once again, here is Esa-Pekka Salonen, music director of the San Francisco Symphony, to lead them in Richard Strauss's Till Eulenspiegel's Merry Pranks.

Till Eulenspiegel's Merry Pranks by Richard Strauss. Esa-Pekka Salonen led the San Francisco Symphony. Unlike Till Eulenspiegel, Esa-Pekka Salonen is the recipient of many major awards. Most recently, he was awarded the 2024 Polar Music Prize. In 2020, he was appointed an honorary Knight Commander of the Order of the British Empire by the Queen of England. And incidentally, the real Till Eulenspiegel was not hanged the way Strauss portrayed him in the music. He died peacefully in his bed in the year 1350. Joshua Bell is the violin soloist, and Herbert Blumstedt leads the San Francisco Symphony. Recorded live at Davies Symphony Hall in February 1993, this is the Violin Concerto No. 2 by Sergei Prokofiev.

0: The Violin Concerto No. 2 by Sergei Prokofiev. Joshua Bell was the violin soloist, and Herbert Blumstedt led the San Francisco Symphony, recorded live at Davies Symphony Hall in February 1993. You've been listening to a broadcast concert of the San Francisco Symphony from Davies Symphony Hall, featuring the world premiere of Gabriella Smith's 2024 San Francisco Symphony Commission, Rewilding. You also heard the Symphony No. 7 by Sibelius and the symphonic poems Don Juan and Till Eulenspiegel's Merry Pranks by Richard Strauss. These broadcast concerts are produced by the San Francisco Symphony, and music director Esa-Pekka Salonen, president Priscilla B. Geeslin, and chief executive officer Matthew Spivey. This broadcast was recorded by John Johansson and edited by Jason O'Connell, and the program notes were adapted from those written by Allegra Chapman, James M. Keller, and Michael Steinberg. National syndication of these concerts is provided by the WFMT Radio Network, and don't forget that you can visit the Symphony online and find out more about the programs, the artists, and the orchestra at sfsymphony.org. 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
3: In the Romantic era, when this music was written, concertos usually started with some sort of orchestral introduction before the soloist came in. But Camille Saint-Saëns flipped that script, and the intro to his Piano Concerto No. 2 is a piano solo, very much in the style of a Bach improvisation. By the time we hit the last movement, all traces of Bach are gone.

Violinist Maria Yudenich made that arrangement of a song by Sergei Rachmaninoff and played it with pianist Kenny Broberg. More from Yudenich ahead this hour. From APM, American Public Media, this is Performance Today. I'm Valerie Kaler. Glad to have you along for today's musical adventures and discoveries. Visits to Cleveland and

Minneapolis still to come this hour. But right now, we're off to Homburg, Germany, for music written by a Texan. Carrie Turner, born in Kingsville in southern Texas, started writing music very early on, and he won his first competition when he was 11. Another competition won him a scholarship to attend Baylor University. But while he was there, he started focusing more on playing, specifically on playing the French horn. He won a Fulbright to study in Europe, landed principal and co-principal spots in the Cologne Opera Orchestra and the Luxembourg Philharmonic, and he joined the American Horn Quartet. Playing with a horn quartet quickly made him realize that the repertoire was limited, so he started writing his own music for quartet and then writing for other ensembles. Here's a piece he wrote for brass quintet, Caridian Brass, in concert in Homburg, Germany, with Ricochet by Carrie Turner.

0: A punchy, colorful piece for brass quintet written by American composer Carrie Turner, Ricochet, played by Caridian Brass. That concert performance was part of Homburg Chamber Music Days in Homburg, in the state of Saarland, Germany, near the French border. Carrie Turner says that as a composer, his goal is to, quote, paint a musical picture as clearly as possible and then communicate it to the listener and the performer that it might appear in their minds as vividly as if it were on a large movie screen. Carrie Turner, born in Texas but living and working in Luxembourg since 1985. In a moment, is the sun shining? You know what to do. 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
2: On my 7th birthday, my father gave me a classical guitar, and I loved it. 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
0: That's how it all started for conductor Joanne Folletta. 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
0: On the north-facing coast of Scotland, there's a decommissioned lighthouse, one of many decommissioned lighthouses in Scotland. But this particular one on Strathy Point was for several years the home of composer Erolyn Wallen. She says living there transformed her life and work. From every window, she could look out at where the stormy North Atlantic meets the North Sea. She says that oceanic presence was inspiring. The sea is always busy, so she ought to be busy too. Wallen said, quote, "The sea is a place where most people go to relax and recuperate. I see it as the perfect place to work." Erolyn Wallen has since moved to another seaside home a bit further north on the Orkney Islands. That's where she composed the piece we're going to hear next. It's a string trio called Making Hay. This performance from last summer's Chamberfest Cleveland, where Erolyn Wallen was composer in residence.

0: Erolyn Wallen's string trio, Making Hay, a piece she says inspires positivity, at least while the sun shines. That performance with violinist Maria Yudenich, violist Njord Fosnes, and cellist Brian Chang was from Chamberfest Cleveland, where Erolyn Wallen was 2025's composer in residence. Such a remarkable woman. She was 40 years old when a concerto of hers was played at the BBC Proms. That was in 1998, which means there were 70-plus years of Proms festivals before a composition by a Black woman was heard there. And in August of 2024, Wallen was appointed Master of the King's Music in the UK, the first Black musician ever to hold that post in its four-century history. Erolyn Wallen is determined to use that platform to widen access to free music lessons in school so that classical music is not the domain of the privileged. She credits her own career to the music education she got as a student. It was a natural part of our daily life, and that's not the case now, she says. Without that access, she adds, most newcomers to the classical world tend to come from middle-class or wealthier backgrounds. Composer and educational advocate, Erolyn Wallen. In a moment, one hand washes the other. A little musical wheel and deal. 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
0: Leonard Bernstein once said, you need two things to achieve something great. A plan and not quite enough time. There is something about looming deadlines that really does light a fire under creatives. Sure worked for French composer Camille Saint-Saëns when he wrote his most popular piano concerto. Another pianist slash composer, Anton Rubinstein, was visiting Paris, and he was really itching to demonstrate his chops as a conductor. Saint-Saëns said he would write and then play a brand new piano concerto that Rubinstein could conduct at the premiere. 17 short days later, Saint-Saëns did indeed debut his piano concerto number 2 under the baton of Maestro Rubinstein. It wasn't quite perfect, though, performance-wise. I mean, Camille had to write the thing and learn to play it in less than 3 weeks. The critics said he hadn't practiced enough, but they also said how brilliant the piece was. It caught on fairly quickly. Pianists were totally into it because it's full of pizzazz, but isn't too long. Orchestras also loved it. Audiences were 100% on board. It became a standard in the concerto repertoire within a couple of decades. That is pretty fast for a concerto. Let's hear a performance from Indonesian pianist Janice Carissa, with David Afkam conducting the Minnesota Orchestra, the Concerto No. 2 by Camille Saint-Saëns, which starts in an unusual way, with a solo piano cadenza that sounds like an homage to Bach.

Pianist Janice Carissa with the Minnesota Orchestra, conducted by David Afcom. That was the Piano Concerto No. 2 by Camille Saint-Saëns, a performance from Orchestra Hall in downtown Minneapolis. Indonesian pianist Janice Carissa came to the U.S. when she was 15 to study at the Curtis Institute and followed that with her master's at the Juilliard School. The Saint-Saëns we just heard was her first time performing with the Minnesota Orchestra, and I bet it won't be her last. Pianist Janice Carissa. You can hear that performance, or heck, this entire episode, again, anytime for the next 30 days. 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
0: Such an unusual combination, string quartet and pipe organ.
5: 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I think of it as an orchestra triggered by keyboards, by fingers, and another keyboard, but by feet.
0: From APM American Public Media, this is Performance Today. I'm Valerie Kaler. That's composer Wang Ji, who gets such joy from the pipe organ. Coming up, we'll revisit the world premiere performance of her piece, The Night When You See Again. It's on the way in just 5 minutes, right here on PT. There are a few words that show up again and again when people talk about the music of American composer Augusta Reed Thomas. Bell-like, intricate, iridescent, interplay. In Eclipse Musings, her double concerto from the mid-90s,

Playful and Sparkling, the second movement of Eclipse Musings by Augusta Reed Thomas. Benita Boyd played flute, Nicholas Galousis guitar, and David Gilbert conducted the Eastman Virtuosi.

0: From APM, American Public Media, this is Performance Today, taking you to concerts around the world. I'm Valerie Kaler. In 2022, composer Wang Ji wrote a piece for the unusual ensemble of pipe organ and string quartet. When she was asked where she got the idea, she gave credit to organist Daryl Robinson and to the Houston-based string quartet, the Apollo Chamber Players.
1: They already had a picture in their mind of their collaboration, so all they needed was a composer who was on board with that. And for me, it was a no-brainer.

0: I love the organ. I love the string quartet. And I think of this piece as a string quartet concerto and a organ concerto at the same time.
1: So the quartet backs up the organ during its solos and vice versa. The organ supports the quartet during their turn in the spotlight. The piece is called The Night When You See Again by Wang Ji, commissioned by the Apollo Chamber Players. They gave this world premiere performance at Rice University in Houston. The piece is launched by the feet of organist Daryl Robinson with a seismic melody from the foot pedals.

0: The Night When You See Again by composer Wang Ji, revisiting what was the world premiere performance in concert at Rice University in Houston. The Apollo Chamber Players commissioned the piece, and they were the string quartet in the performance with organist Daryl Robinson. That event supported by the Houston Endowment, Houston Arts Alliance, Brown Foundation, Cullen Trust for the Performing Arts. Wang Ji says that although the public really seems to enjoy imagining the lonely composer waiting for that bolt of lightning to strike, what she really enjoys as a composer is developing collaborative relationships with the ensembles she writes for. She said that working with Daryl Robinson and the Apollo Chamber Players meant more to her than any eureka moment. Composer Wang Ji. In a moment, is that painting moving? You're listening to Performance Today from APM.
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0: Composer John Adams' minimalist opera Nixon in China premiered in 1987. It was centered on President Nixon's 1972 visit to China. The piece we're going to hear next is what Adams called an outtake from Act Three. Quote, neither an excerpt nor a fantasy on themes from, it was in fact a kind of warm-up for embarking on the creation of the full opera. At one time, he confessed that in 1985, he was behind on a commission for the Milwaukee Symphony. He was inspired by a scenario that had been sketched out for the opera's last act, which he described in detail thus. It's set in Beijing's Great Hall of the People, where Nixon is hosting a huge banquet for his Chinese counterpart. Madam Mao has gatecrashed the presidential banquet. She's first seen standing where she's most in the way of waiters. After a few minutes, she brings out a box of paper lanterns and hangs them around the hall. Then she strips down to a changsam, skin tight from neck to ankle and slit up to the hip. She signals to the orchestra to play and begins dancing by herself. Mao is becoming excited. He steps down from his portrait on the wall and they begin to foxtrot together. They're back in Yunnan, dancing to the gramophone. David Robertson conducts the Frankfurt Radio Symphony Orchestra in The Chairman Dances by John Adams.

0: The Chairman Dances by John Adams, what he called an outtake from his minimalist opera Nixon in China. I just love the imagery. Madame Mao crashing a state dinner, intentionally standing in the way of busy waiters, and then full-on seducing her husband with a foxtrot. That performance from the old opera's Grand Hall in Frankfurt, Germany, featured the Frankfurt Radio Symphony Orchestra, led by David Robertson. In a moment, ladies and gentlemen, start your creative engines. 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
0: You know what makes me really nervous? A timer. I just seize up. I make dumb mistakes. I forget how to English. Well, it's a good thing I don't have a job that requires me to time literally everything. So, what if you were asked to create something brand new out of whole cloth and the clock started counting down? That is exactly the premise of the Atlanta Chamber Players' yearly composition contest, Rapido. On the first day of the composition period, semifinalists are given these instructions. Write a 5 to 7 minute work with this specific instrumentation and based on this specific theme. You have 14 days. Go. Los Angeles-based composer Benedict Brydern was one of the Rapido finalists in 2024. The assignment was to write folktale-inspired music for piano quartet. From the Hill Auditorium in the High Museum of Art, here are members of the Atlanta Chamber Players with The Cuckoo and Other Mountain Tales by Benedict Brydern.

0: The Cuckoo and Other Mountain Tales by German-born, California-based composer Benedikt Breitern. He was born in Karlsruhe, Germany, but came to the United States to study at UC Thornton. Somewhere along the way, he fell in love with Americana music, blues, bluegrass, banjos, and fiddles. He used a 19th-century American folk song called The Cuckoo as the inspiration for the piece we just heard. That composition earned him a place in the national finals of the Atlanta Chamber Players Composition Contest, Rapido, in which composers are told the required instrumentation and the specific theme and must submit a 5 to 7 minute piece 14 days later. High pressure, but some really fun music coming out of that program. Breitern's The Cuckoo and Other Mountain Tales, played by pianist Elizabeth Pridgen, violinist Helen Hwaya Kim, violist Catherine Lin, and cellist Brad Ritchie, members of the Atlanta Chamber Players, in concert at the High Museum of Art in Atlanta, Georgia. 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Approvals based on revenue, not credit, and funds available in a day at getrevenued.com. I'm Valerie Kaler. 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
4: Paul Chihara is a living American composer who was a student of the famed pedagogue Nadia Boulanger. A longtime professor at UCLA, Chihara founded the UCLA Visual Media Graduate Program and is himself a film composer as well as a concert composer. He has received numerous commissions and awards, with recordings of his works appearing on major labels. We'll listen to one such commission from the Cleveland Orchestra later this hour. That is Chihara's first concerto for viola and orchestra. Written in one movement in 1963, it is a fine sample of his output and of the viola repertoire. I'm your host, Denise Finnegan Hill, and you're listening to Anytime Classical. Danzas Españolas No. 2 by Enrique Granados. Isabel Coret is at the harp.

Danzas Españolas No. 2 by Enrique Granados, a concerto for violin and oboe in D minor by Johann Friedrich Fasch. We'll hear Les Accents with violin soloist Thibault Noilly and oboe soloist Emmanuel Laporte.

Les Accents, along with violinist Thibault Noilly and oboist Emmanuel Laporte, performed a concerto for violin and oboe in D minor by Johann Friedrich Fasch. Music of American composer Samuel A. Livingston next. This is his take on American land and cityscape in Three American Scenes, performed by Winds of Philharmonie Brno under the direction of Stanislav Vavrinic.

Stanislav Vavrinec led Winds of Philharmonie Brno in Three American Scenes by Samuel A. Livingston. I'm your host, Denise Finnegan-Hill, and I hope you're enjoying the selection so far on Anytime Classical, a production of Classical Music Indie. 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

I'm your host, Denise Finnegan Hill, and you're listening to Anytime Classical, just the overture to the oratorio Elijah by Felix Mendelssohn. Now we'll hear the Nuremberg Symphony Orchestra under the direction of Klaus-Peter Seibel.

Overture to Elijah in Oratorio by Felix Mendelssohn. Klaus-Peter Seibel led the Nuremberg Symphony Orchestra. Rounding off the hour with music of Paul Chihara, a living American composer of Japanese ancestry who was a student of the famed pedagogue Nadia Boulanger. We'll listen to his Viola Concerto, which was commissioned by the Cleveland Orchestra and composed in just one movement in 1963. Here is a recording of the Colburn Chamber Orchestra under the direction of Yehuda Galad with viola soloist Paul Coletti.

Paul Coletti was on viola, and Yehuda Galad led the Colburn Chamber Orchestra in Concerto for Viola by Paul Chihara. Danzas Españolas No. 2 by Enrique Granados. Isabel Corret is at the harp.

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1: Parents react in all sorts of ways when their kids take an interest in music. A fair number try to discourage it, certainly. But there are also examples on the other end of the spectrum. Take the saint-like reaction of George Enescu's mom and dad when they saw their 4-year-old boy throw his toy violin in the fire. Instead of sending him to his room, they bought him a real violin. And George, finally getting a real shot at music, promptly plucked out a folk tune. "I have a coin and I want a drink." Creating a monster? We'll find out in the upcoming hour. I'm Michael Toulouse. Stay with me for the orchestral music that grew from that simple little folk tune. Finnish composer Ari Merikanto was a rebel in his early years, embracing an avant-garde style, yet he backed away from that after studying for a time with Max Reger. Here's some of Ari Merikanto's music, Two Studies for Small Orchestra.

Tuomas Olila led the Tampa Ray Philharmonic Orchestra in music there of Aure Merikanto, two studies for small orchestra. In Paris in the 1930s, you couldn't call yourself a ballroom dancer if you didn't know the paso doble. The step, imported from Spain, was also likely a boon for French chiropractors. The male partner in a paso doble keeps his spine perfectly straight, or even arched backward, as he steps confidently forward. The move is inspired by a matador, who would use that curved space to trick a bull. And what sort of music would be right for this? Various Mexican composers provided a few examples, which we'll hear performed by the English Chamber Orchestra. Enrique Garcia Asensio conducts.

Enrique Garcia Asensio led the English Chamber Orchestra in the Paso Doble Suite No. 1, music of various Mexican composers. George Enescu's musical life began when he took up the violin at age 4. At just 7, he was studying at the Vienna Conservatory, and at 13, he was sent to Paris to continue his musical education. During his lifetime, he was best known as a violin virtuoso, but Enescu was pretty impressive as a composer, too. He finished his official Opus 1 when he was only 16. 4 years after that, in 1901, came his most successful orchestral music, the Romanian Rhapsodies. Enescu maintained that Romanian music had much in common with the folk tunes of India and Egypt. The deeply oriental character of our own music, he wrote, derives from these sources and possesses a flavor as singular as it is beautiful. We'll hear the Romanian Rhapsody No. 1, performed by the Vienna State Opera Orchestra.

Vladimir Grossman led the Vienna State Opera Orchestra in the Romanian Rhapsody No. 1 of George Enescu. A symphony in E-flat by Boccherini is coming up. We'll hear the opening movement now of Shotgun Houses, chamber music named for the architectural trademark of Western Louisville, where composer Valerie Coleman was raised. Anthony McGill and the Pacifica Quartet perform.

The opening movement of Shotgun Houses, music by Valerie Coleman, the Pacifica Quartet with clarinetist Anthony McGill in that recording. A piece now written originally for piano in 1892, it's become much better known in an arrangement for guitar, and that's fitting. Isaac Albéniz was trying to recreate the sound of a guitar in the piano piece Asturias. You'll hear a single note repeated at a very fast tempo in the same way that a guitarist would rapidly pluck a string. One added twist here, it's an arrangement for violin of Asturias. Rachel Barton Pine performs.

Rachel Barton Pine performed her arrangement of music by Isaac Albéniz, Asturias. I'm Michael Toulouse. It's good to share this music with you. Thanks to about half a century of hard work, scholars are finally starting to figure out what is what among the works of Luigi Boccherini. It wasn't nearly so easy back in 1937 when individual movements from a half dozen symphonies were spliced together. That resulting work, a grab bag of Boccherini's Opus 35, was christened the Funeral Symphony. A portion of that patchwork project came from this symphony in E-flat, Gerard Listing 513, the Accademia Strumentale Italiana performs.

Giorgio Bernasconi led the Instrumental Academy of Italy in Boccherini's Symphony in E-flat, Opus 35. There's more information at classicalmusicindy.org. Finnish composer Are Merikanto was a rebel in his early years, embracing an avant-garde style, yet he backed away from that after studying for a time with Max Reger. Here's some of Are Merikanto's music, Two Studies for Small Orchestra.

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1: Coming up this hour on Anytime Classical, a stormy Spanish work by one of the Bachs. Which one? We'll play a round of which Bach is which this hour. We'll hear an instrumental of the beautiful Broadway ballad that turned out to be a career-changing role for the person who sang it most recently, and some folksy Americana. I'm Kate Botello, and coming up this hour, a sinfonia by a mystery Bach. Music from Sunset Boulevard by Andrew Lloyd Webber, the Carl Sandburg Suite by Alec Wilder, some Americana there, and also a theme and variations for piano by Tchaikovsky. It's going to be great. Stay right here. Up first this hour, music from the French composer Georges Anselot. This is the second movement from his Symphony No. 4.

the second movement of the Symphony No. 4 by the French composer Georges Anselot. Hey there, I'm Kate Botello. Thank you for listening to Anytime Classical. We're a production of Classical Music Indie, and I've got a little round of which Bach is which for you. Which of the famous sons of Johann Sebastian Bach composed the Sinfonia Fandango in E minor that we're about to hear? A hint, it features what's known as Sturm und Drang elements, stress and strain. Lots of emotion, which is fitting for these Spanish dances. Was this composed by Carl Philipp Emanuel Bach, born in 1714? By Johann Christoph Friedrich Bach, born in 1732? Or baby brother, Johann Christian Bach, born 1735? I'll tell you after the music, which we'll hear performed by Concerto Colón, playing on early instruments, and they're led by Pablo Eras Casado.

Pablo Eras Cansado led Concierto Colón, playing early instruments, performing the Symphony in E minor, otherwise known as the Sinfonia Fandango, by which Bach brother? Carl Philipp Emanuel Bach, Johann Christoph Friedrich Bach, or Johann Christian Bach? The answer is, desk roll, please. Yep, you got it. Carl Philipp Emanuel Bach. He composed this piece around the year 1756. Up next this hour, we'll hear some music from Andrew Lloyd Webber that he composed in 1991 as the score for Sunset Boulevard, which he turned into a musical based on the 1950 movie starring Gloria Swanson as Norma Desmond. Sunset Boulevard, when it premiered in 1991 with Glenn Close, was a big, over-the-top, just huge, huge production. But recently, on Broadway, they did it in a very pared-down production that just focused on the very raw emotion of everyone involved in the story. And it was a huge career-changing role for Nicole Scherzinger, pop singer, formerly of the Pussycat Dolls. She was an absolute sensation and won the Best Leading Actress in a Musical Tony in 2025. Please do go online and watch clips of her performing it. You can see why she won. Again, this is an instrumental of As If We Never Said Goodbye, which is one of the two big numbers from that musical. We'll hear it performed by the Cincinnati Pops Orchestra, led by Eric Kunzel.

Eric Kunzel conducted the Cincinnati Pops Orchestra in As If We Never Said Goodbye. That's the scene where Norma Desmond goes back to the movie studio for the first time in a long time. That was an instrumental from Sunset Boulevard, music of Andrew Lloyd Webber. Up next this hour, the rondo from Henry Purcell's opera Abdelaziz, performed by the Washington Sax Quartet.

The Washington Sax Quartet performed the Rondo from Abdeleza, the opera, by Henry Purcell. Right now, music from Peter Ilyich Tchaikovsky from his Opus 19 that he published in 1873 that had six pieces for the piano in it. This is number six, which is a theme and a set of variations. It's noted Andante con Moro, which means it's a walking tempo, but keep it moving. This theme and variations will be in F major, performed by pianist Oksana Yablonskaya.

We just heard pianist Oksana Yablonskaya as she performed the sixth in a set of six pieces for the piano, A Theme and Variations by Peter Ilyich Tchaikovsky. Hadasho. We'll hear some Americana to play us out this hour on Anytime Classical in Music from Alec Wilder that he composed in 1960. This is the Carl Sandburg Suite, which is an orchestrated set of many, many American folk tunes. I listened hard to pick some of them out. I know one that stood out to me was Black is the Color of My True Love's Hair. We'll hear this suite performed by the Manhattan Chamber Orchestra, conducted by Richard Alden Clark.

Richard Alden Clark conducted the Manhattan Chamber Orchestra, performing some Americana, the Carl Sandburg Suite, made up of a bunch of American folk tunes, music of Alec Wilder. This is Anytime Classical. I'm Kate Botello. Thanks for listening with me this hour. Up first this hour, music from the French composer Georges Anselot. This is the second movement from his Symphony No. 4.

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1: What playwright wouldn't want their work introduced with a fancy overture by a brilliant composer? Heinrich von Collin likely didn't put up too much of a fuss when he heard that Ludwig von Beethoven would provide that very thing for the play Coriolan. Theatergoers seemed to like the historical drama when it was first staged in Vienna in 1802. The up-and-coming composer wrote his overture 5 years later for a revival at the Palace of Prince Lobkowitz. Unfortunately, his music turned out to be the kiss of death. Nowadays, it's the only thing anyone remembers from Coriolan. I'm Michael Toulouse. Stay tuned to hear Beethoven's overpowering overture in this hour.

Here are guitarist Alexandre Lagoya and the Academy of St. Martin in the Fields, led by Kenneth Sillitoe. We'll hear the opening movement of the Bachianos Brasileiros No. 5 of Villa-Lobos.

The opening movement of the Bachianas Brasileiras No. 5. That was music of Heitor Villa-Lobos. Orchestral dances for the next little while. Coming up, it's music of Jesse Montgomery. Now the second of the three symphonic dances of Sergei Rachmaninoff. Yannick Nezet-Sagan leads the Philadelphia Orchestra.

The Philadelphia Orchestra performed the second of the three symphonic dances of Sergei Rachmaninoff, Yannick Nezet-Sagan conducted. Composer Jessie Montgomery, a native New Yorker, has marveled at how many different musical forms she can hear just walking down her neighborhood street. Montgomery created orchestral music to put some of that variety on display. Coincident Dances includes everything from English consort music to samba to mbira, the African thumb piano. It also includes a bit of modern techno. Mei-Ann Chen leads the Chicago Sinfonietta in Coincident Dances.

Chopin's Waltz, Opus 70, Number 1, performed by Pavel Kolesnikov. Why does Beethoven have a reputation as a temperamental composer? Well, there's a story to back it up from the fall of 1806. He was staying with Prince Lichnowsky at the prince's country home and was hounded by the other guests to entertain them by playing the piano. Beethoven refused, saying he would not be treated like a servant. When one of them jokingly suggested that if he did not play, he would be arrested, Beethoven angrily left the gathering. In the spring of 1807, at the palace of another prince, Lobkowitz, he gave a performance of the work we'll hear now, the Coriolanus Overture.

Yoel Levy led the Atlanta Symphony Orchestra in that music of Beethoven, the Coriolanus Overture, inspired by a play by Heinrich von Collin. I'm Michael Toulouse. Thank you for joining me. The instrument that rock and roll drummers call a hot rod is basically a handful of sticks. It makes a brief rattling sound when you hit it against something hard. Gustav Mahler would have called it a ruta, and he called for it in the Symphony No. 7. Here's the second movement of that work, performed by the Bolivar Symphony Orchestra of Venezuela.

A portion of a symphony known as the Song of the Night, the Symphony No. 7 of Gustav Mahler. You heard the second movement, Nachtmusik, performed by the Simón Bolívar Symphony Orchestra of Venezuela, led by Gustavo Dudamel. There is more information about our music at our website. The address is classicalmusicindie.org. Here are guitarist Alexandre Lagoya and the Academy of St. Martin in the Fields, led by Kenneth Sillitoe. We'll hear the opening movement of the Bachianos Brasileiros No. 5 of Villa-Lobos.

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1: In his quest to create a Spanish sound in classical music, Joaquín Turina thought he could succeed where others had failed. He moved to bustling Madrid and then started an opera. He was used to thinking big. Oddly enough, to find that Spanish musical voice, he had to leave Spain. Turina went to Paris and met a couple of countrymen who thought on a smaller scale. Isaac Albéniz and Enrique Granados wrote piano music with a strong Spanish flavor, and it was thanks to their example that he finally found the medium that was right for him. The work that grew from Turina's change in direction is coming up. Stay with me, Michael Toulouse, for La Procesión del Rocío. This is music for brass by Johann Christoph Petzl. It's the Sonatina No. 62, as performed by the New York Trumpet Ensemble.

The New York Trumpet Ensemble performing music there of composer Johann Christoph Petzl. You heard the Sonatina No. 62. Giuseppe Verdi was in his early 30s when he composed the opera Giovanna d'Arco, Joan of Arc. And for the overture, he had no problem doing exactly what Rossini would have done. The opening orchestral sinfonia was only loosely connected with the opera itself. 10 years later, though, his approach was beginning to change a bit. The overture to I Vespri Siciliani, the Sicilian Vespers, features a soaring, extended theme from the cello section of the orchestra. It's taken directly from the opera's third act, and the melody itself happens to be adapted from that earlier opera, Joan of Arc. Here's the overture to the Sicilian Vespers.

Claudio Babbaro led the London Symphony Orchestra in Verdi's overture to the opera The Sicilian Vespers. You'll hear music of an American composer who explored his Irish roots coming up, the Royal Scottish National Orchestra, with that music of Edward Joseph Collins. Now Joaquin Turina, getting in touch with his ancestry, here's La Procesión del Rocío, the Mexico City Philharmonic, led by Enrique Batiz.

The Mexico City Philharmonic performed La Procesión del Rocío, music of Joaquín Turina. Enrique Batiz conducted. This nocturne comes from Gabriel Fauré's music for Shylock. We'll hear the RTE Sinfonietta led by John Georgiadis.

Violinist Philippe Quint teamed up with pianist Lili Maisky to explore various excerpts from famous operas. That was a track from that project. You heard the melody from Orpheus and Eurydice by Christoph Willibald von Gluck. I'm Michael Toulouse. I'm grateful for the opportunity to share this music with you. The American composer Edward Joseph Collins was born in Illinois and launched his career in Germany after studying in Berlin. But in the 1920s, the place that seemed to be on his mind the most was Ireland, as that country broke apart into a southern independent republic and a northern state under British control. Collins began to explore Irish themes in his music. The first substantial work along those lines was his Irish Rhapsody in 1927. 2 years later came Hibernia, another rhapsody, and early in the 1930s, he revisited a theme from that first orchestral work, a melody that rose out of the country's potato famine. Collins made it the basis of what we'll listen to now, the Variations on an Irish Folk Song. Maren Alsop leads the Royal Scottish National Orchestra.

Variations on an Irish tune. The tune did come from Ireland, but the composer came from the United States. His name, Edward Joseph Collins. You heard a recording of those variations by the Royal Scottish National Orchestra with an American conductor on the podium, namely Maren Alsop. There's more information about our music at our website. The address is classicalmusicindy.org. This is music for brass by Johann Christoph Petzo. It's the Sonatina No. 62, as performed by the New York Trumpet Ensemble.

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1: Considered the climax of his early period works, Francis Poulenc wrote his concerto for two pianos in 3 months during 1932. It was commissioned by Princess Edmond de Polignac, an American-born arts patron. She held a salon in Paris, which was a gathering place for the musical avant-garde. Poulenc himself premiered the work, along with his childhood friend Jacques Février, on the second piano part. The music shows an array of inflections, including Balinese gamelan, jazz, and the music of Mozart. We'll listen to this work and many more coming up this hour on Anytime Classical. I'm your host, Denise Finnegan-Hill. Déterminé from 24 Preludes by François Dompierre. We'll hear pianist Alain Lefebvre.

Pianist Alain Lefebvre performed Déterminé from 24 Preludes by François Dampierre. You're listening to Anytime Classical. I'm Denise Finnegan-Hill. Stay tuned for more great music. Symphony No. 1 in C Major by Thomas Arne. Adrian Shepherd leads Cantilena Ensemble.

Adrian Shepherd led Cantilena Ensemble in the Symphony No. 1 in C Major by Thomas Arne. Excerpts from the 1948 film The Red Pony by Aaron Copland. We'll hear a recording of the Dallas Symphony Orchestra with Andrew Litton conducting.

Film music of Aaron Copland from the 1948 movie The Red Pony. We heard a recording of the Dallas Symphony Orchestra with conductor Andrew Litton. Here on Anytime Classical, I'm your host, Denise Finnegan Hill. And I hope you're enjoying the selection so far on Anytime Classical, a production of Classical Music Indie. 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

This next piece is by Kenyan composer, sound artist, and artistic researcher Naokobi Kariuki. This is a 2016 composition, and the first piece she wrote while a student at New York University. It's called It Only Ever Rains in November, and is performed here by pianist Lara Downs.

Pianist Lara Downes performed It Only Ever Rains in November by Niyokabe Kariuk. We'll round off the hour with the Concerto for Two Pianos by Francis Poulenc. Considered the climax of his early period works, it was written in just 3 months during 1932. It had been commissioned by Princess Edmond de Polignac, an American-born arts patron, who held a salon in Paris. Poulenc himself premiered the work along with his childhood friend Jacques Favrier. Here is a recording of the Boston Symphony Orchestra under the direction of Seiji Ozawa with sister duo Katiel and Maria Lebec.

Concerto for Two Pianos by Francis Poulenc. Saiji Ozawa led the Boston Symphony Orchestra, and the sisters Katia and Maria Lebec were at the piano. Déterminé from 24 Preludes by François Dompierre. We'll hear pianist Elaine Lefebvre.

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1: Coming up this hour on Anytime Classical, a Spanish folly, darkness to light, a wild ride through the stars, and the Swedish Mozart. I'm Kate Botello, and coming up this hour, we'll hear the Concerto Grosso No. 12, Variations on La Follia by Francesco Gemignani, a poem for orchestra by William Grant Still, an interstellar suite by Hans Zimmer for two guitars, and finally, the Symphony in F by the Swedish Mozart, Josef Martin Krauss. Music is on its way momentarily. Stay right here.

First up this hour, music from the 19th century Czech composer Zdeněk Fibich. This is Moods number 25, marked Adagio non troppo, which means take your time, go slowly, but not too slowly. We'll hear this played by pianist Marian Lapsansky.

Folia is pretty much the earliest known written down European chord progression with Spanish roots. That's why it tends to be called La Folia de España. Now, folia means folly or even insanity. So many of the original variations on La Folia are very lively and fast. But then at some point, folks decided to associate it with a more stately pavane. But no matter how you play it, it is a really nifty chord progression, and you can hear why people wanted to play with it. So let's hear it performed right now by the Tafelmusik Baroque Orchestra, led by Jean Lemann.

Jean Lemann conducted the Tafelmusik Baroque Orchestra, performing the Concerto Grosso No. 12 in D minor, Variations on La Follia d'Espagna, dating to 1729 by Francesco Gemignani. Up next this hour, music from William Grant, still known as the Dean of African American Composers. This is his poem for orchestra that he composed in 1944 on a commission from the Kulas American Composers Fund for the Cleveland Orchestra. This is a musical journey from darkness to light. We'll hear it performed by the Fort Smith Symphony under the direction of John Jeter.

journey from darkness to light that still ends on a cautionary question mark. John Jeter conducted the Fort Smith Symphony, performing the 1944 Poem for Orchestra by William Grant Still.

That was The First Echelon, a famous waltz from the jazz suite by Dmitri Shostakovich, performed by the Moscow Chamber Orchestra, conducted by Konstantin Orbelian. We are going to take a musical ride next this hour on Anytime Classical. I'm Kate Botello. Thank you so much for joining me. By the way, if you'd ever like to drop me a line, my direct email address is kbotello@classicalmusicindy.org. Music right now from Hans Zimmer, arranged by the guitar duo we're about to hear, Matthew Cochran and Matthew McAllister. This is Interstellar. Now, if you're familiar with the score for Interstellar, it is ginormous. It has an organ in it. It is supposed to create the hugeness of space. But Cochran and McAllister take us on that journey with just two guitars. Now, one thing that helps create the hugeness of space in this recording is the hugeness of Matthew McAllister's guitar, which is a special rig that he calls the Beast that has 10 strings that allows him to create a lot more of a bass sound to make the overall sound bigger. Our journey into space with Cochran and McAllister starts right now.

See what I mean? That piece is such a ride. I love it. The Cochran and McAllister guitar duo, Matthew Cochran and Matthew McAllister, performed their arrangement of the Interstellar Suite, music from the movie by Hans Zimmer. Playing us out this hour on Anytime Classical, the Swedish Mozart, otherwise known as Josef Martin Krauss. Now, why was he called the Swedish Mozart? He didn't have a ton in common with W.A. Mozart. He wasn't a prodigy. He wasn't wildly famous as a child. He did have success young with a well-received requiem that he wrote at 19 and a good career at the court of King Gustav of Sweden. And he did challenge some musical conventions, which Mozart also did, and he also died young at the age of 36. But Mozart, or no, he really stands on his own as a composer of some really charming, delightful music. Here's the Symphony in F, dating to 1776 by Josef Martin Krauss, performed by the Royal Swedish Chamber Orchestra, conducted by Petter Sandqvist.

0: Petter Sundqvist conducted the Royal Swedish Chamber Orchestra performing the Symphony in F, composed in 1776 by the so-called Swedish Mozart, Josef Martin Krauss. This is Anytime Classical. Thanks for listening this hour.
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0: First up this hour, music from the 19th century Czech composer Zdeněk Fibich. This is Moods number 25, marked Adagio non troppo, which means take your time, go slowly, but not too slowly. We'll hear this played by pianist Marian Lapsansky.

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1: Coming up this hour on Anytime Classical, practice symphonies, hanging out, chilling, watching bugs, and I don't hear you. I'm Kate Botello. Coming up this hour on Anytime Classical, we'll hear a movement from the Serenade No. 1 that Johannes Brahms wrote as a practice symphony before he finished his Symphony No. 1. We'll hear The Lily Leaf and the Grasshopper by George Lloyd, a tango by Astor Piazzolla, written after he got some valuable advice from his music teacher, and finally, a little hunting concerto by Leopold Mozart. Stay right here.

First up this hour, a sentimental piece by the Czech composer and violinist Josef Suk. He studied composition with Antonín Dvořák and later became his son-in-law when he married Dvořák's daughter. This is About Mother, performed by pianist Risto Lauriala.

Risto Lauriala at the piano performing About Mother by the Czech composer Josef Suk. You've tuned in to Anytime Classical, a production of Classical Music Indie. I'm your host, Kate Botello. Happy to share music from Johannes Brahms with you right now. This is the first movement of his Serenade No. 1. Now, he wrote these to practice before he created his

0: Fernan Handley conducted the Ulster Orchestra performing the first movement of the Serenade No. 1 by Johannes Brahms.
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0: Up next, a little impressionistic piece of music about chilling out on a summer evening. This is by the English composer George Lloyd, who spent an evening just hanging out on the banks of a brook watching a grasshopper on a leaf. And this is The Lily Leaf and the Grasshopper. We'll hear this performed by Catherine Stott.

Solitude on the Mountain by Ola Bull. Up next this hour, some Nuevo Tango by Astor Piazzolla. Now, Nuevo Tango is a style that combines classical music, jazz music, and the tango. Now, Astor Piazzolla was a student of the famous music teacher Nadia Boulanger in Paris. And when he first started studying with her, he tried to write her some just classical music. And she handed it back to him and said, "I don't hear you in this music. Where's you? Where are you?" So he went back to the drawing board, and because he's from Argentina, he created a tango. And she was like, "Yes, there you are." And then they kind of expanded his sound and his repertoire from there. This is Patchouli. We'll hear this performed by violinist Gidon Kremer with pianist Vadim Sakharov.

Vadim Sakharov at the piano, Gideon Kremer, violinist, performing that Nuevo Tango, Patchouli, by the Argentine composer Astor Piazzolla.

0: Hello, I'm Michael Barone, host of Pipe Dreams. For more than four decades, we've been sharing moments of beauty and discovery together through music of the pipe organ, drawing inspiration from traditions age-old from around the world. This program exists because of listeners like you who value the music and the sense of perspectives that this music brings to our lives. If the sounds that we have shared delight and inspire you, I hope that you'll consider supporting us today. The process is very simple and we'll guide you through it. And I thank you for making this journey possible.
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2: We'll have Wolfgang's dad, Leopold Mozart, play us out this hour on Anytime Classical with essentially a hunting concerto. Why do I say that? Well, it's a concerto for two horns and strings that he composed in 1752. Horns were very commonly used in hunting, so when they showed up in a concerto or a symphony, listeners from that time period would typically make that association. This work is in the galant style, which means it's meant to be very approachable and just easy on the ears. Our two horns will be played by Michael Hölzel and Hermann Jurissen, with Concerto Rotterdam led by Hans Friesen.

0: music of Leopold Mozart, composed in 1752, a concerto for two horns and strings in E-flat major. This is Anytime Classical. I'm Kate Botello. Thanks for listening with me this hour.
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0: Coming up this hour on Anytime Classical, a brown wall of sound. Why the oboe? And confined to ladylike music. I'm Kate Botello, and coming your way this hour, we'll hear an arrangement of music from Star Wars performed by the Five Browns on five pianos who make a fantastic wall of sound when they play together. We'll hear an oboe concerto by Antonio Vivaldi. He wrote 20 of those. We'll talk about why. And some songs for the piano by Fanny Mendelssohn-Hensel, discouraged from writing larger work and encouraged to just stay in the chamber, as it were. All that plus a concerto grosso from Arcangelo Corelli headed your way. Stay right here. Up first this hour, an elegiac dance. This is Alfonsina y el Mar, composed by pianist Ariel Ramirez, about a poet who walked into the sea. We'll hear it played by guitarist Gerald Garcia.

Alfonsina y el Mar by Ariel Ramirez. This is Anytime Classical. Hey there, I'm Kate Botello, your host. Happy to be here with you this hour, sharing music right now from Arcangelo Corelli. This is his Concerto Grosso No. 5 in B-flat major that he published in 1714. We'll hear it played by the Cantilena Ensemble, led by Adrian Shepherd.

0: Adrian Shepherd conducted the Cantilena Ensemble performing the Concerto Grosso No. 5, published in 1714 by Arcangelo Corelli. This is Anytime Classical. We are a production of Classical Music Indy. 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
0: Right now on Anytime Classical, a really fun wall of sound created when the Five Browns, set of pianist siblings, who, by the way, all went to Juilliard at the same time, when they all played their grand pianos at once. It's just great fun and used to great effect in this music from John Williams and the score to Star Wars from 1977.

Music of John Williams, an arrangement for five pianos of the music from Star Wars, performed by the Five Browns. Music from Maurice Ravel now, an habanera for cello and piano. Our cellist is Maria Kliegel, joined by Raymond Havanit at the piano.

That was pianist Raymond Havanath and cellist Maria Kliegel performing an Habanera by Maurice Ravel. Music of Antonio Vivaldi coming your way right now. This is a concerto for the oboe in D major. Now, he wrote more than 20 of these. Why? Well, as you probably know, he was writing music for music students every day to play. And the oboe was really handy for two things. One, it could play a whole lot of nifty trills that Vivaldi liked to write anyway, and that would also help his students with their technique. And they were also really good for teaching breath control. We'll hear Stefan Schilly playing the oboe with the Filoni Chamber Orchestra of Budapest.

0: Stefan Schilly, our oboist with the Filoni Chamber Orchestra of Budapest. That was a concerto for oboe in D major by Antonio Vivaldi.
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0: At Anytime Classical, we're proud to be music brought to you entirely by AI. Actual instruments. Ancient instruments. Awesome instruments. I'm your host, Kate Botello, and I hope you'll join me for authentic inspiration next time on Anytime Classical. We'll hear music from Fanny Mendelssohn-Hensel to play us out this hour. Now, the thing about Fanny Mendelssohn-Hensel, she was just as smart and probably as musically talented as her brother Felix. But because she was a woman, she was not allowed, basically, to write anything bigger than chamber works. She did write one overture for orchestra, but symphonies and things like that were considered unladylike for some reason. So while her family did encourage her in her composition, it was also kind of a little pat on the hand, you know, but sit over there, dear, and make your nice little lady music. And by all accounts, she seemed to be fine with it. Now, she did get her own back in one really awesome way, which is that Felix got to meet Queen Victoria. And she was like, "Oh, hey, Felix Mendelssohn." I'm sure she sounded just like that. "Oh, hey, Felix Mendelssohn, I am such a big fan of yours. Let's sing my favorite song that you wrote, Italienne." And he had to say, "Oh, thank you, Your Majesty, but my sister wrote that one." And of course, I paraphrase, here are songs for the piano by Fanny Mendelssohn-Hensel, performed by Sontraud Speidel.

0: Sontraut-Spidel at the piano, performing Songs for the Piano by Fanny Mendelssohn-Hensel. I'm Kate Botello. This is Anytime Classical. Thanks for being here.
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5: The title of Franz Liszt's single movement piano concerto, Malediction, comes from a note in the composer's hand, labeling the opening motif as Malediction. Unlike Liszt's other works for piano and orchestra, this one is scored only for strings and piano. The work additionally does not conform to sonata form. Although the general patterns of exposition, development, and recapitulation are evident, the work is driven by narrative changes in mood and tempo throughout. The work was written early in the composer's life. However, it is unknown if he ever heard it performed. You're listening to Anytime Classical. Stay tuned for Liszt's Malediction and many more selections coming up this hour. I'm your host, Denise Finnegan-Hill. Polonaise No. 10 by Wilhelm Friedemann Bach. Harold Horan is at the forte piano.

Music composed by the oldest son of J.S. Bach, Wilhelm Friedmann Bach. That was Polonaise No. 10, performed on forte piano by Harold Hurin. Here on Anytime Classical, stay tuned for more great music. Music by a student of Carlos Chavez, Mario La Vista. This work is called Clepsydra, or Water Clock, performed here by the Philharmonic Orchestra of the Americas under the direction of Alejandro de la Parra.

Music of Mario La Vista, called Clepsydra, or Water Clock. Alejandro de la Parra led Philharmonic Orchestra of the Americas. One of the Frankfurt Sonatas of Georges Philipp Telemann. This is a set of violin sonatas dedicated to Prince Johann Ernst IV. This is number 5 in A minor, performed by violinist Gottfried von der Goltz, cellist Anna-Katrin Beller, harpsichordist Torsten Johann, and the oboe player Thomas C. Boysen.

Music of George Philipp Telemann, the fifth of his Frankfurt sonatas, that one composed in A minor and performed by Gottfried von der Goltz on violin, Anna-Katrin Beller on cello, Torsten Johann on harpsichord, and Thomas C. Boysen on theorbo. I hope you're enjoying the selection so far on Anytime Classical, a production of Classical Music Indie. 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I'm your host, Denise Finnegan-Hill. Thank you for joining me today.

I'm your host, Denise Finnegan-Hill, and you're listening to Anytime Classical, a set of six studies in English folk song by Rayfawn Williams now. We'll hear the clarinetist Janet Hilton and pianist Keith Swallow.

Janet Hilton was on clarinet and Keith Swallow at the piano in Six Studies in English Folk Song by Raphon Williams. The title of Franz Liszt's single movement piano concerto Malediction comes from a note in the composer's hand labeling the opening motif Malediction. Unlike Liszt's other works for piano and orchestra, this one is scored only for strings and piano and does not conform to sonata form, although the general patterns of exposition development and recapitulation are evident. The work is driven by narrative changes in mood and tempo throughout. Here is that work, performed by the Vancouver Symphony Orchestra, with conductor Sergiu Comisiona and piano soloist Jerome Lowenthal.

0: Jerome Lowenthal was at the piano, joined by the Vancouver Symphony Orchestra with conductor Sergio Commissiona in Malediction by Franz Liszt.
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0: Polonaise number 10 by Wilhelm Friedemann Bach. Harold Horan is at the forte piano.

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1: Paul Chihara is a living American composer who was a student of the famed pedagogue Nadia Boulanger. A longtime professor at UCLA, Chihara founded the UCLA Visual Media Graduate Program and is himself a film composer as well as a concert composer. He has received numerous commissions and awards, with recordings of his works appearing on major labels. We'll listen to one such commission from the Cleveland Orchestra later this hour. That is Chihara's first concerto for viola and orchestra. Written in one movement in 1963, it is a fine sample of his output and of the viola repertoire. I'm your host, Denise Finnegan-Hill, and you're listening to Anytime Classical. Danzas Españolas No. 2 by Enrique Granados. Isabel Corret is at the harp.

Danzas Españolas No. 2 by Enrique Granados, a concerto for violin and oboe in D minor by Johann Friedrich Fasch. We'll hear Les Accents with violin soloist Thibault Noilly and oboe soloist Emmanuel Laporte.

Les Accent, along with violinist Thibault Noilly and oboist Emmanuel Laporte, performed a concerto for violin and oboe in D minor by Johann Friedrich Fasch. Music of American composer Samuel A. Livingston next. This is his take on American land and cityscape in Three American Scenes, performed by Winds of Philharmonie Brno under the direction of Stanislav Vavrinic.

Stanislav Vavrinec led Winds of Philharmonie Brno in Three American Scenes by Samuel A. Livingston. I'm your host, Denise Finnegan-Hill, and I hope you're enjoying the selection so far on Anytime Classical, a production of Classical Music Indie. 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

I'm your host, Denise Finnegan Hill, and you're listening to Anytime Classical. Just the overture to the oratorio Elijah by Felix Mendelssohn now. We'll hear the Nuremberg Symphony Orchestra under the direction of Klaus-Peter Seibel.

Overture to Elijah, an oratorio by Felix Mendelssohn. Klaus-Peter Seibel led the Nuremberg Symphony Orchestra. Rounding off the hour with music of Paul Chihara, a living American composer of Japanese ancestry who was a student of the famed pedagogue Nadia Boulanger. We'll listen to his Viola Concerto, which was commissioned by the Cleveland Orchestra and composed in just one movement in 1963. Here is a recording of the Colburn Chamber Orchestra under the direction of Yehuda Galad with viola soloist Paul Coletti.

0: Paul Coletti was on viola, and Yehuda Galad led the Colburn Chamber Orchestra in Concerto for Viola by Paul Chihara.
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0: Danzas Españolas No. 2 by Enrique Granados. Isabel Corret is at the harp.

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Jean-Philippe Rameau wrote many operas in his lifetime and largely carried on the French opera tradition laid out by Jean-Baptiste Lully. One opera he wrote was Les Paladines, which follows closely the structure of a Lully tragedy lyrique, yet with a lighter touch. Rameau himself called it a comedy lyrique. We'll listen to one of the orchestral suites from this opera later this hour that contains lively and colorful numbers. You're listening to Anytime Classical. I'm your host, Denise Finnegan-Hill.

David Schrader was at the forte piano performing music of Domenico Scarlatti. That was a sonata in A major, K113. You're listening to Anytime Classical. I'm your host, Denise Finnegan Hill. Music of the Brazilian composer Heitor Villa-Lobos. This is the final of 9 Baquianas Brasileiras, which he composed between 1930 and 1945, infusing Brazilian folk material with pre-classical forms. We'll hear the New World Symphony under the direction of Michael Tilson Thomas.

Michael Tilson Thomas led the New World Symphony in Bacchianus Brasileiras No. 9 by Heitor Villa-Lobos. This is a string orchestra arrangement of string quartet No. 14 by Franz Schubert, a quartet that he was once told by a fellow composer was no good and that he should instead stick to writing songs. In a way, though, Schubert did stick to writing songs, as he quoted a couple of his own in this quartet. You won't hear any in this first movement, but if you look up the second movement, you'll hear quotes from Death and the Maiden. Here is a recording of Moscow Soloists under the direction of Yuri Beshmet.

Yuri Bashmet led Moscow Soloists in that string orchestra arrangement of String Quartet No. 14, just the first movement by Franz Schubert. I'm your host, Denise Finnegan-Hill, and you're listening to Anytime Classical, a production of Classical Music Indie. 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

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I'm your host, Denise Finnegan Hill. A set of three piano preludes by George Gershwin. We'll hear pianist Leonard Panario.

Music of George Gershwin. That was a set of three piano preludes performed by Leonard Panario. A suite from the opera Les Paladins by Jean-Philippe Rameau, a composer following in the French Baroque tradition laid out by Jean-Baptiste Lully, although with a lighter touch, Rameau himself calling this a comedy lyrique. This is suite number 2, performed by Orchestra of Age of Enlightenment under the direction of Gustav Leonhardt.

0: Suite number 2 from Les Paladins by Jean-Philippe Rameau. Gustav Leonhardt led orchestra of Age of Enlightenment.
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1: Renaissance painters like Caravaggio are remembered for their dramatic use of light and shadow, illuminating certain characters starkly or warmly or vividly, while other characters remained duller and dimmer. The effect is called chiaroscuro, literally light, dark. It adds depth and drama and movement to the scene. Georgian composer Gia Cancelli was inspired by that concept when he wrote this music for violin and orchestra. From APM American Public Media, this is Performance Today. I'm Valerie Kaler. Violinist Veriko Chmurica and the Polish National Radio Symphony Orchestra on the way with Gia Cancelli's Chiaroscuro. French composer Francis Poulenc wrote a sonata for flute and piano in 1957. He was commissioned by the Library of Congress in Washington, D.C. Thank you, mid-century Americans, for your tax dollars.

Flutist Toshiko Kono and pianist Lambert Orcus with the opening movement from a sonata for flute and piano commissioned by the U.S. Library of Congress and written by French composer Francis Poulenc. From APM American Public Media, this is Performance Today. I'm Valerie Kaler. Glad to have you along for today's musical adventures and discoveries. There's a really cool technique used in paintings dating back to the Renaissance. It's called chiaroscuro. Caravaggio and Leonardo da Vinci were masters of the technique. Chiaro means light, and scuro means dark. When put together, then, chiaroscuro occurs when a painter creates drastic contrasts between light and dark on the canvas. So much so that it can seem like the picture is three-dimensional or lit up by a natural light source. The contrast also creates depth, motion, emotion, and drama. In short, the use of light and shadow brings a portrait to life. Composer Gia Cancelli was inspired by the chiaroscuro technique when he wrote this piece for violin and orchestra. Let's hear his musical take on those drastic contrasts between light and dark in concert in Katowice, Poland. Violinist Veriko Chmurica solos with the Polish National Radio Symphony Orchestra, led by Andrzej Borejko. This is Chiaroscuro by Gia Cancelli.

Chiaroscuro. Georgian composer Gia Cancelli wrote that piece in 2010. Veriko Chumbaritsa played the solo violin with Andrei Boreko conducting the Polish National Radio Symphony Orchestra in Katowice, Poland. Drastic contrasts between light and darkness in that piece inspired and named after a Renaissance painting technique, chiaroscuro. Caravaggio's paintings that seem to glow from within are a good example. A single shaft of light slicing across a dark tavern, landing on St. Matthew. The pages of a book, brilliant white under a yellowed skull near the hand of St. Jerome. Narcissus in half shadow above, fool's gold shimmering in his reflection below. Light and dark used to dramatic effect in art and in the piece we just heard by Gia Cancelli. Chiaroscuro.

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In the world of beauty pageants, the second runner-up does not have any realistic hope of wearing the crown. There are two people in line ahead of her. Well, in 1723 in Leipzig, Germany, there was a competition where the second runner-up wore the crown. It was not a beauty pageant, although that swimsuit round would have been something. The talent competition, though, that was impressive. It was a competition for the job of music director in Leipzig. The winner was Georg Telemann, but he was, as they say, unable to perform the duties of the office. No scandal or anything, he just had a better offer somewhere else. And then the crown passed to the first runner-up. Same story, already booked elsewhere. So the gig ended up going to the lowly second runner-up, some guy named J.S. Bach. Let's hear some music written by the first runner-up, Christoph Graupner, a trio sonata for traverso or baroque flute, viola, and continuo, played by the musicians of the Old Post Road.

The Boston-based early music ensemble Musicians of the Old Post Road. Their core concert series is built around historic venues along the Boston Post Road corridor. Churches, meeting houses, museums. That concert was at the First Parish of Sudbury in Sudbury, Massachusetts, just north of the Old Post Road. We heard them play a trio sonata for flute, viola, and continuo by Christoph Graupner. Graupner was a late Baroque composer who was offered the job of music director at the Thomaskirche in Leipzig. He had to pass, so it went to J.S. Bach. Graupner wrote a ton of music, well over 1,000 cantatas, bunch of orchestral suites, concertos, chamber music, but his manuscripts got caught up in legal disputes about his estate after he died, so his music just wasn't circulated, sat in the archives for a couple centuries. And that's likely why we don't hear much about prolific composer and Bach contemporary Christoph Graupner.

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0: I'm kind of fascinated that quite a few composers have chosen to write pieces of music called bagatelles. Literally, it means trifle. So the composers themselves are telling us, don't take these too seriously. In fact, the shortest piece I know of in all of classical music is a bagatelle by Beethoven.

Pianist Rudolf Buchbinder took about 15 seconds to play that. And yeah, that's the entire piece, the Bagatelle by Beethoven. In fact, most people play it a lot faster. Here it is again. Pianist John O'Connor playing a piece that takes longer to name than to play. That was the Bagatelle in A Major, Opus 119, Number 10, by Beethoven. Beethoven wrote that Bagatelle in 1820. Let's jump ahead to the early 1950s. Hungarian composer György Ligeti wrote a set of a dozen Bagatelles for solo piano. In 1953, he turned half a dozen of those into a collection for wind quintet. Let's hear these little trifles played by an ad hoc quintet at the Round Top International Festival. Six Bagatelles by György Ligeti.

Six Bagatelles, written by George Ligeti. We heard them from a concert at the Round Top International Festival in Round Top, Texas. Alexis Still played flute, Nancy Ambrose King, oboe, Jonathan Gunn was the clarinetist, Drew Pattison, bassoon, and Maura McCune Corvington played the French horn.

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0: Anton Bruckner didn't produce what he considered a real symphony until he was 44. But by the time he was 50, he was finishing his fourth symphony, and he liked it, at first. And then the self-doubt started to creep in. 4 years after he finished the fourth, he started changing it, revised the first two movements, replaced the third movement, and 2 years after that, he rewrote the last movement entirely. From APM American Public Media, this is Performance Today. I'm Valerie Kaler. That final version had its premiere in 1881. Bruckner was so pleased, he tipped the conductor. On the way this hour, Bruckner's Symphony No. 4 from the Lucerne Festival.

This is the Composer's Datebook for June 24th. I'm John Burge. In wartime London, on today's date in 1943, the Fifth Symphony of Ralph Vaughan Williams premiered at a Proms concert. The composer himself conducted the London Philharmonic. Queen's Hall, the traditional home of the annual summertime Proms concerts, had been destroyed by German bombers 2 years earlier. The Proms concerts had moved into a new and larger venue, the Royal Albert Hall, where the series continues to this day. For the 1943 season, Proms concerts started earlier than usual so that concertgoers could get home before the nightly air raids. To wartime troubled London, the serene musical world of the Vaughan Williams Fifth must have seemed a real blessing. It's not a wartime symphony in the conventional sense, full of defiance and bluster, but rather an evocation and affirmation of England's musical past, blending hints of 16th century hymn tunes and modal folk melodies into symphonic form.

some time, Vaughan Williams had been at work on an opera based on the Pilgrim's Progress, a 17th century allegorical tale by the Puritan writer John Bunyan. And the tunes and motives from his projected opera ended up in the symphony.

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1: Yannick Nizet-Séguin conducts Bruckner later this hour. And right now, he leads the London Philharmonic with guitarist Miloš Karadaglić in the lively finale of the Concierto de Aranjuez by Joaquin Rodrigo.

Milos Karadaglic and the London Philharmonic with the finale of Joaquin Rodrigo's Aranjuez Concerto. From APM, American Public Media, this is Performance Today. I'm Valerie Kaler. So glad to have you along for today's musical adventures and discoveries. Camerata Nordica was born in 1974 as a regional orchestra in southeast Sweden. In the 50-plus years since, they've become Sweden's premier chamber orchestra. And within the ecosystem of that chamber orchestra, there are also smaller configurations, a string quartet and a string octet. That eight-piece band made its first ever U.S. tour in the fall of 2025. From that tour, we'll hear them play a couple of collectively arranged traditional tunes. The first, Song to My Father, followed by a polska. Traditional Swedish music in the hands of the Camerata Nordica Octet in Hugh Hodgson Concert Hall at the University of Georgia Performing Arts Center in Athens.

A polska in A minor. Before that, Lot til far, or Song to My Father. Two traditional tunes arranged by Camerata Nordica Octet. Principal players from the Swedish Chamber Orchestra, Camerata Nordica. That concert at the

University of Georgia Performing Arts Center in Athens was from the band's very first tour of the United States. Our broadcast of that performance made possible by Marty Farnsworth and Fred and Amy Young. In a moment, you can take the composer away from the sea, but you can't take the sea away from the composer.

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0: Composer Ruth Gipps was a piano prodigy and became a legitimate oboist as well, legit enough to be principal oboe of the City of Birmingham Symphony Orchestra. So it's not surprising that she wrote a lot of music for that combination of piano and oboe, and, as we're about to hear, for the oboe's deeper-voiced sibling, the English horn. Another factor that strongly influenced her writing was where she grew up, a quiet resort town on the Sussex coast, Bexhill-on-Sea, not as flashy or as touristy as neighboring Brighton, but a place to take long walks and take in the broad view of the endless ocean, the crashing of waves and the calls of gulls. It's not surprising that a fair number of her compositions are sea-inspired. But she doesn't really depict the waves and the water, like Mendelssohn or Debussy, less the rocking view from the deck of a heaving ship, more the steady and wide view from the lighthouse or the beach itself. She wrote music about seascapes, the seashore, even seaweed. Here's the seaweed song by salty English composer Ruth Gipps. Robert Walters plays the English horn and Susan Grace the piano, from the Colorado College Summer Music Festival.

0: The Seaweed Song by English composer Ruth Gibbs. Robert Walters played English horn. Susan Grace was the pianist. That performance from Packard Hall in Colorado Springs, part of the Colorado College Summer Music Festival. Our thanks to concert sponsor Judith Sellers for sharing that recording with us. Ruth Gibbs was a piano prodigy. Her schoolmates bullied her for being so different, but she embraced her identity as an outsider. She was often criticized for what she herself called her atrocious manners, for being too direct. For example, she once said that she resented, even despised, teaching. And yet, she founded and led the London Repertoire Orchestra, which served as a training ground for musicians straight out of college. People who knew her said that underneath that prickly exterior was somebody who actually cared deeply about music and about her students. 20th century composer Ruth Gibbs. In a moment, back to the drawing board again. 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
0: We often hear about how Brahms was so intimidated by Beethoven's 9 great symphonies that he didn't feel ready to go public with his own first symphony until he was 43. Anton Bruckner did him one better, delay-wise. He was 44 when he started writing symphonies. And in 1874, when he was 50, Bruckner finished his 4th symphony. At first, he was pretty happy with it. And then he had his doubts. And then his friends had doubts. 4 years after, quote-unquote, completing his 4th symphony, he started changing it. Revised the first 2 movements, replaced the 3rd movement, and 2 years later, he rewrote the last movement. Finally, in 1881, legendary conductor Hans Richter agreed to play it with the Vienna Philharmonic. Bruckner was so pleased with the result that at the end of the last rehearsal, he slipped a coin into Richter's hand and said, "Take this, drink a mug of beer to my health." Richter accepted that tip, but he did not buy a pint. Instead, he put the coin on his watch chain as a souvenir. Let's hear the last 2 movements of Bruckner's 4th symphony, the Scherzo and Finale, from a concert at the Lucerne Festival in Switzerland. Yannick Nizet-Sagan conducts the Lucerne Festival Orchestra.

0: Scherzo and Finale, the last two movements of Anton Bruckner's Romantic Symphony, his Symphony No. 4. Yannick Nezet-Sagan led the Lucerne Festival Orchestra at the Lucerne Festival in Switzerland. Now, Bruckner's symphonies and the Lucerne Festival are a really excellent pairing. The main festival hall is known for its exceptional clarity, with a long, warm resonance. Perfect for Bruckner's sustained brass chorales, and blanket of strings, and immense crescendos. The kind of stuff that might turn into an indecipherable fog in a lesser hall, but it really shows up in the best way in Lucerne.
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American composer William Schumann was an accomplished symphonist. He ran in the same circles as Aaron Copland and received a fair number of performances of his symphonic works by the Boston Symphony Orchestra under the American music advocate and conductor Sergei Koussevitzky. In 1968, he wrote a work titled To the Old Cause, based on the poem of the same name by Walt Whitman. On the first page of the score, he includes the opening lines from the poem, To thee, old cause, thou peerless, passionate, good cause, thou stern, remorseless, sweet idea, deathless throughout the ages, races, lands, thou seething principle. We'll listen to the work inspired by those words later this hour here on Anytime Classical. I'm your host, Denise Finnegan-Hill. Andante for violin and piano in B-flat major by Gabriel Fauré. We'll hear violinist Lola Lobesco and pianist Jacques Genty.

Violinist Lola Bobesco and pianist Jacques Genty performed Andante for violin and piano in B-flat major by Gabriel Fauré. Here's music of Giacomo Puccini, composed while he was a student at the Milan Conservatory. This is Preludio Sinfonico. We'll hear the Berlin Radio Symphony Orchestra under the direction of Riccardo Celi.

Preludio Sinfonico by Giacomo Puccini, Riccardo Celi led the Berlin Radio Symphony Orchestra. Here is the Violin Sonata in D Major by George Frideric Handel, performed by Rachel Barton Pine on violin, David Schrader on harpsichord, and John Mark Rosendahl on cello.

0: Rachel Barton Pine was on violin, David Schrader at the harpsichord, and John Mark Rosendahl on cello in Violin Sonata in D Major by George Frideric Handel.
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I'm your host, Denise Finnegan Hill. This next piano work, Fairy Tales, by Cécile Chaminade, is based on The Rose Fairy, Prince Charming, and Black Magic. Although Chaminade cautions her music isn't purely from a childlike perspective, writing, quote, "These dream pictures are for those who are acquainted with grief and who have memories." Here is pianist Enid Kattan.

Pianist Enid Kitan performed Fairy Tales by Cécile Chaminade. This next work is a 1968 composition by American composer William Schumann, based on a poem by Walt Whitman called To the Old Cause. On the first page of the score, he includes the opening lines from the poem, To the Old Cause, thou peerless, passionate, good cause, thou stern, remorseless, sweet idea, deathless throughout the ages, races, lands, thou seething principle. That is the inspiration for this work of the same title, performed by members of the New York Philharmonic under the direction of Leonard Bernstein with oboe soloist Harold Gomberg.

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1: In his quest to create a Spanish sound in classical music, Joaquín Turina thought he could succeed where others had failed. He moved to bustling Madrid and then started an opera. He was used to thinking big. Oddly enough, to find that Spanish musical voice, he had to leave Spain. Turina went to Paris and met a couple of countrymen who thought on a smaller scale. Isaac Albéniz and Enrique Granados wrote piano music with a strong Spanish flavor, and it was thanks to their example that he finally found the medium that was right for him. The work that grew from Turina's change in direction is coming up. Stay with me, Michael Toulouse, for La Procesión del Rocío. This is Music for Brass by Johann Christoph Petzl. It's the Sonatina No. 62, as performed by the New York Trumpet Ensemble.

The New York Trumpet Ensemble performing music there of composer Johann Christoph Petzl. You heard the Sonatina number 62. Giuseppe Verdi was in his early 30s when he composed the opera Giovanna d'Arco, Joan of Arc. And for the overture, he had no problem doing exactly what Rossini would have done. The opening orchestral sinfonia was only loosely connected with the opera itself. 10 years later, though, his approach was beginning to change a bit. The overture to I Vespri Siciliani, the Sicilian Vespers, features a soaring, extended theme from the cello section of the orchestra. It's taken directly from the opera's third act, and the melody itself happens to be adapted from that earlier opera, Joan of Arc. Here's the overture to the Sicilian Vespers.

Claudio Babbado led the London Symphony Orchestra in Verdi's overture to the opera The Sicilian Vespers. You'll hear music of an American composer who explored his Irish roots coming up, the Royal Scottish National Orchestra, with that music of Edward Joseph Collins. Now Joaquin Turina getting in touch with his ancestry. Here's La Procesión del Rocío, the Mexico City Philharmonic, led by Enrique Batiz.

The Mexico City Philharmonic performed La Procesión del Rocío, music of Joaquín Turina. Enrique Batiz conducted. This nocturne comes from Gabriel Fauré's music for Shylock. We'll hear the RTE Sinfonietta led by John Georgiadis.

Violinist Philippe Quint teamed up with pianist Lili Maisky to explore various excerpts from famous operas. That was a track from that project. You heard the melody from Orpheus and Eurydice by Christoph Willibald von Gluck. I'm Michael Toulouse. I'm grateful for the opportunity to share this music with you. The American composer Edward Joseph Collins was born in Illinois and launched his career in Germany after studying in Berlin. But in the 1920s, the place that seemed to be on his mind the most was Ireland, as that country broke apart into a southern independent republic and a northern state under British control, Collins began to explore Irish themes in his music. The first substantial work along those lines was his Irish Rhapsody in 1927. 2 years later came Hibernia, another rhapsody, and early in the 1930s, he revisited a theme from that first orchestral work, a melody that rose out of the country's potato famine. Collins made it the basis of what we'll listen to now, the Variations on an Irish Folk Song. Maren Alsop leads the Royal Scottish National Orchestra.

0: Variations on an Irish tune. The tune did come from Ireland, but the composer came from the United States. His name, Edward Joseph Collins. You heard a recording of those variations by the Royal Scottish National Orchestra with an American conductor on the podium, namely Maren Alsop. There's more information about our music at our website. The address is classicalmusicindy.org.
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0: This is Music for Brass by Johann Christoph Petzl. It's the Sonatina No. 62, as performed by the New York Trumpet Ensemble.

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1: Parents react in all sorts of ways when their kids take an interest in music. A fair number try to discourage it, certainly. But there are also examples on the other end of the spectrum. Take the saint-like reaction of George Enescu's mom and dad when they saw their four-year-old boy throw his toy violin in the fire. Instead of sending him to his room, they bought him a real violin. And George, finally getting a real shot at music, promptly plucked out a folk tune. "I have a coin and I want a drink." Creating a monster? We'll find out in the upcoming hour. I'm Michael Toulouse. Stay with me for the orchestral music that grew from that simple little folk tune. Finnish composer Ari Merikanto was a rebel in his early years, embracing an avant-garde style, yet he backed away from that after studying for a time with Max Reger. Here's some of Ari Merikanto's music, Two Studies for Small Orchestra.

Squamish Oldie La led the Tampa Ray Philharmonic Orchestra in music there of Are Meri Canto, two studies for small orchestra. In Paris in the 1930s, you couldn't call yourself a ballroom dancer if you didn't know the paso doble. The step, imported from Spain, was also likely a boon for French chiropractors. The male partner in a paso doble keeps his spine perfectly straight, or even arched backward, as he steps confidently forward. The move is inspired by a matador, who would use that curved space to trick a bull. And what sort of music would be right for this? Various Mexican composers provided a few examples, which we'll hear performed by the English Chamber Orchestra. Enrique Garcia Asensio conducts.

0: Enrique Garcia Asensio led the English Chamber Orchestra in the Paso Doble Suite No. 1, music of various Mexican composers.
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3: 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The music you're enjoying is a performance of Clair de Lune by Indianapolis artist Claire Longendyke.

Georges Enescu's musical life began when he took up the violin at age 4. At just 7, he was studying at the Vienna Conservatory, and at 13, he was sent to Paris to continue his musical education. During his lifetime, he was best known as a violin virtuoso, but Enescu was pretty impressive as a composer, too. He finished his official Opus 1 when he was only 16. 4 years after that, in 1901, came his most successful orchestral music, the Romanian Rhapsodies. Enescu maintained that Romanian music had much in common with the folk tunes of India and Egypt. The deeply oriental character of our own music, he wrote, derives from these sources and possesses a flavor as singular as it is beautiful. We'll hear the Romanian Rhapsody No. 1, performed

Vladimir Grossman led the Vienna State Opera Orchestra in the Romanian Rhapsody No. 1 of George Enescu. A symphony in E-flat by Boccherini is coming up. We'll hear the opening movement now of Shotgun Houses, chamber music named for the architectural trademark of Western Louisville, where composer Valerie Coleman was raised. Anthony McGill and the Pacifica Quartet perform.

The opening movement of Shotgun Houses, music by Valerie Coleman, the Pacifica Quartet with clarinetist Anthony McGill in that recording. A piece now written originally for piano in 1892, it's become much better known in an arrangement for guitar, and that's fitting. Isaac Albéniz was trying to recreate the sound of a guitar in the piano piece Asturias. You'll hear a single note repeated at a very fast tempo, in the same way that a guitarist would rapidly pluck a string. One added twist here, it's an arrangement for violin of Asturias. Rachel Barton Pine performs.

0: Rachel Barton Pine performed her arrangement of music by Isaac Albéniz, Asturias.
1: In the art technique chiaroscuro, the contrast of light and dark creates depth, emotion, drama, and life. 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
3: 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I'm Kate Botello. 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
0: I'm Michael Toulouse. It's good to share this music with you. Thanks to about half a century of hard work, scholars are finally starting to figure out what is what among the works of Luigi Boccherini. It wasn't nearly so easy back in 1937 when individual movements from a half dozen symphonies were spliced together. That resulting work, a grab bag of Boccherini's Opus 35, was christened the Funeral Symphony. A portion of that patchwork project came from this symphony in E-flat, Gerard Listing 513, the Accademia Strumentale Italiana performs.

0: Giorgio Bernasconi led the Instrumental Academy of Italy in Boccherini's Symphony in E-flat, Opus 35. There's more information at classicalmusicindy.org.
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0: What playwright wouldn't want their work introduced with a fancy overture by a brilliant composer? Heinrich von Collin likely didn't put up too much of a fuss when he heard that Ludwig von Beethoven would provide that very thing for the play Coriolan. Theatergoers seemed to like the historical drama when it was first staged in Vienna in 1802. The up-and-coming composer wrote his overture 5 years later for a revival at the Palace of Prince Lobkowitz. Unfortunately, his music turned out to be the kiss of death. Nowadays, it's the only thing anyone remembers from Coriolan. I'm Michael Toulouse. Stay tuned to hear Beethoven's overpowering overture in this hour.

Here are guitarist Alexandre Lagoya and the Academy of St. Martin in the Fields, led by Kenneth Sillitoe. We'll hear the opening movement of the Bachianos Brasileiros No. 5 of Villa-Lobos.

The opening movement of the Bachianas Brasileiras No. 5. That was music of Heitor Villa-Lobos. Orchestral dances for the next little while. Coming up, it's music of Jesse Montgomery. Now the second of the three symphonic dances of Sergei Rachmaninoff. Yannick Nezet-Sagan leads the Philadelphia Orchestra.

0: The Philadelphia Orchestra performed the second of the three symphonic dances of Sergei Rachmaninoff, Yannick Nezet-Sagan conducted.
1: Hello, I'm Michael Barone, host of Pipe Dreams. 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
0: Composer Jessie Montgomery, a native New Yorker, has marveled at how many different musical forms she can hear just walking down her neighborhood street. Montgomery created orchestral music to put some of that variety on display. Coincident Dances includes everything from English consort music to samba to mbira, the African thumb piano. It also includes a bit of modern techno. Mei-Ann Chen leads the Chicago Sinfonietta in Coincident Dances.

Chopin's Waltz, Opus 70, Number 1, performed by Pavel Kolesnikov. Why does Beethoven have a reputation as a temperamental composer? Well, there's a story to back it up from the fall of 1806. He was staying with Prince Lichnowsky at the prince's country home and was hounded by the other guests to entertain them by playing the piano. Beethoven refused, saying he would not be treated like a servant. When one of them jokingly suggested that if he did not play, he would be arrested, Beethoven angrily left the gathering. In the spring of 1807, at the palace of another prince, Lobkowitz, he gave a performance of the work we'll hear now, the Coriolanus Overture.

0: Yoel Levy led the Atlanta Symphony Orchestra in that music of Beethoven, the Coriolanus Overture, inspired by a play by Heinrich von Collin.
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0: I'm Michael Toulouse. Thank you for joining me. The instrument that rock and roll drummers call a hot rod is basically a handful of sticks. It makes a brief rattling sound when you hit it against something hard. Gustav Mahler would have called it a ruta, and he called for it in the Symphony No. 7. Here's the second movement of that work, performed by the Bolivar Symphony Orchestra of Venezuela.

0: A portion of a symphony known as the Song of the Night, the Symphony No. 7 of Gustav Mahler. You heard the second movement, Nachtmusik, performed by the Simon Bolivar Symphony Orchestra of Venezuela, led by Gustavo Dudamel. There is more information about our music at our website. 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
5: Coming up this hour on Anytime Classical, a brown wall of sound. Why the oboe? And confined to ladylike music. I'm Kate Botello, and coming your way this hour, we'll hear an arrangement of music from Star Wars performed by the Five Browns on five pianos who make a fantastic wall of sound when they play together. We'll hear an oboe concerto by Antonio Vivaldi. He wrote 20 of those. We'll talk about why. And some songs for the piano by Fanny Mendelssohn Hensel, discouraged from writing larger work and encouraged to just stay in the chamber, as it were. All that plus a concerto grosso from Arcangelo Corelli headed your way. Stay right here. Up first this hour, an elegiac dance. This is Alfonsina y el Mar, composed by pianist Ariel Ramirez, about a poet who walked into the sea. We'll hear it played by guitarist Gerald Garcia.

Alfonsina y el Mar by Ariel Ramirez. This is Anytime Classical. Hey there, I'm Kate Botello, your host. Happy to be here with you this hour, sharing music right now from Arcangelo Corelli. This is his Concerto Grosso No. 5 in B-flat major that he published in 1714. We'll hear it played by the Cantilena Ensemble, led by Adrian Shepherd.

Adrian Shepherd conducted the Cantilena Ensemble, performing the Concerto Grosso No. 5, published in 1714 by Arcangelo Corelli. This is Anytime Classical. We are a production of Classical Music Indy. If you'd like to reach any of us here anytime, you can send an email to info@classicalmusicindy.org. Right now on Anytime Classical, a really fun wall of sound created when the Five Browns, set of pianist siblings, who, by the way, all went to Juilliard at the same time, when they all play their grand pianos at once. It's just great fun. And

music of John Williams, an arrangement for five pianos of the music from Star Wars, performed by the Five Browns. Music from Maurice Ravel now, an habanera for cello and piano. Our cellist is Maria Kliegel, joined by Raymond Havanit at the piano.

That was pianist Raymond Havanath and cellist Maria Kliegel performing an Habanera by Maurice Ravel. Music of Antonio Vivaldi coming your way right now. This is a concerto for the oboe in D major. Now, he wrote more than 20 of these. Why? Well, as you probably know, he was writing music for music students every day to play. And the oboe was really handy for two things. One, it could play a whole lot of nifty trills that Vivaldi liked to write anyway, and that would also help his students with their technique. And they were also really good for teaching breath control. We'll hear Stefan Schilly playing the oboe with the Filoni Chamber Orchestra of Budapest.

Stefan Schilly, our oboist with the Filoni Chamber Orchestra of Budapest. That was a concerto for oboe in D major by Antonio Vivaldi. We'll hear music from Fanny Mendelssohn-Hensel to play us out this hour. Now, the thing about Fanny Mendelssohn-Hensel, she was just as smart and probably as musically talented as her brother Felix. But because she was a woman, she was not allowed, basically, to write anything bigger than chamber works. She did write one overture for orchestra, but symphonies and things like that were considered unladylike for some reason. So while her family did encourage her in her composition, it was also kind of a little pat on the hand, you know, but sit over there, dear, and make your nice little lady music. And by all accounts, she seemed to be fine with it. Now, she did get her own back in one really awesome way, which is that Felix got to meet Queen Victoria. And she was like, oh, hey, Felix Mendelssohn. I'm sure she sounded just like that. Oh, hey, Felix Mendelssohn, I am such a big fan of yours. Let's sing my favorite song that you wrote, Italienne. And he had to say, oh, thank you, Your Majesty, but my sister wrote that one. And of course, I paraphrase, here are songs for the piano by Fanny Mendelssohn-Hensel, performed by Sontraud Speidel.

0: Sontraut Spido at the piano, performing Songs for the Piano by Fanny Mendelssohn-Hensel. I'm Kate Botello. This is Anytime Classical. 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
0: 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I'm Kate Botello. Hope you'll join us every time and next time on Anytime Classical. Up first this hour, an elegiac dance. This is Alfonsina y el Mar, composed by pianist Ariel Ramirez, about a poet who walked into the sea. We'll hear it played by guitarist Gerald Garcia.

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Willie's symphony is most exciting. Really on the big scale and in the purest symphonic manner, just like Beethoven and Sibelius. And yet very personal, rather tragic. And the second movement scherzo is really sinister. I think I have persuaded him to use for the slow movement that ravishing idea he played to us ages ago. On the 18th of October, 1931, when he was just starting the work. That's a letter from Hubert Foss, who was head of the music division of Oxford Press. And that ravishing music he's talking about is what we're listening to now. Composed by someone whom he insists on calling Willie, William Walton. We're listening to the slow movement of Walton's first symphony, Andante con Malinconia, with melancholy. Hello there, and welcome to Exploring Music. It's Bill McLaughlin here. So, music on a big scale like Beethoven and Sibelius? I want to hear this piece, don't you? The first movement is marked Allegro assai. The second movement, the scherzo, which the publisher called sinister. We see that in the score Walton marks presto con malizia, to be played with maliciousness. Here's a very unmalicious musician, Andre Previn, leading the Royal Philharmonic.

The first two movements of William Walton's Symphony No. 1, the Royal Philharmonic under Andrei Previn. We've come to this spot where we should be hearing the slow movement of the symphony, but we have so much of Walton's other music to fit into this week, I'm afraid we're going to have to be satisfied with just that little taste of 2.5 minutes we heard at the beginning of the show. You're tuned in to Exploring Music, and this week we are following the life and the music and the world of William Walton. Drop us a line and let us know how we're doing. Write to us via our website, exploringmusic.org.

Wait a minute, that's not William Walton. That's the score from Victory at Sea, a score which Richard Rodgers made for a TV series in the 1950s. But, you know, when I hear the opening of the last movement of William Walton's First Symphony, I keep thinking, maybe, just maybe, Richard Rodgers had heard this piece and liked it. You make up your own mind. Here's the finale now, the Symphony No. 1 of William Walton, once again, Andrei Previn with the Royal Philharmonic.

We just heard the conclusion of William Walton's First Symphony, composed over the years 1931 to 35. That was a performance by the Royal Philharmonic under Andre Previn. Those years, 31 to 35, were interesting in many ways for Walton. He continued to grow in reputation and skill. Curiously enough, he always had reservations about his music. He wrote back to his publisher, "As a matter of fact," he says, "I'm not sure that I won't have to begin this whole movement all over again. Only a chance remark from the gardener's wife saved me from destroying it. She said, 'How pretty your music is getting. It sounds just like a great big band.'" Maybe she was right. Listen to this next piece. This is a coronation march with a curious history. Walton composed this for Edward VIII, but Edward fell in love with an American divorcee and abdicated before his coronation. But the English don't miss a trick. On the same day that the coronation had been scheduled, the crown went to George VI, his younger brother. And on May 12, 1937, George became King of England to this music, Crown Imperial.

Music composed for the coronation of the English king in 1936, whichever English king it turned out to be. Turned out not to be Edward VIII, turned out to be George VI. Music of William Walton, Crown Imperial. Very different in intent and seriousness from the piece we're going to hear now, a beautiful concerto which was commissioned by the great violinist Jascha Heifetz. We're going to hear a performance now with Heifetz playing and William Walton conducting the Philharmonia Orchestra, the first movement of William Walton's Concerto in B minor for violin and orchestra.

0: A piece first heard on December 7th of 1939 with the Cleveland Orchestra under Arthur Roginski. The violin soloist at that first performance was the man who was just playing on the recording we heard, Yasha Heifetz. In this recording, we heard the Philharmonia Orchestra under William Walton, the first movement of Walton's Concerto in B minor for violin and orchestra. And we'll hear the rest of it tomorrow. In fact, all we have time for now is a little polka.
1: "See me dance the polka," said Mr. Wag like a bear, "with my top hat and my whiskers that tra-la-la-la trap the fair. Where the waves seem chiming haycocks, I dance the polka there. Stand Venus, children in their gay frocks, maroon and marine and stare. To see me fire my pistol, through the distance blue as my coat, like Wellington, Byron, the Marquis of Bristol, Busby, Braintree's throat. While the wheezing hurdy-gurdy of the marine wind blows me to the tune of any Rooney Sturdy, over the sheaves of the sea. And bright as a seedsman's packet, with sinews, cantituffs chill, is Mrs. Marigold's jacket, as she gapes at the indoor still. Where a dawn in the box of the sailor, blue as the decks of the sea, Nelson awoke, crowed like the cocks, then back to the dust sank he. And Robinson Crusoe, Rousseau, the bright and foxy beer, but he finds fresh isles and a negress smiles, the poxy doxy dear. As they watch me dance the polka, said Mr. Wag like a bell, in my top hat and my whiskers that, tra-la-la-la, trap the fair. Tra-la-la-la-la-la, tra-la-la-la-la-la, tra-la-la-la-la-la-la-la-la-la.
0: I don't know how anyone can speak those words in time, but we just heard it done very well by Timothy West with the London Mozart Players. One short piece from Facade, William Walton and the Sitwells. All the time we have today for Walton. In tomorrow's show, we'll finish the violin concerto with Heifetz, so join us for sure. And in fact, this is a great place to listen to music, and there's more coming up right now. Exploring Music is produced by Sidney Gillard at WFMT in Chicago and produced and engineered by Bill Sigmund at Digital Island Studios here in New York City. Our production assistants are Ella Pinsloop, Eric Opland, Adela Skoronsky, and Weston Williams. Rebecca Neistat is the WFMT production and syndication manager. 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I'm Bill McLaughlin. 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